0: The premiers say the prime minister was right not to accept a bad deal.
1: At the Canadian National Exhibition in Toronto, people are spoiling for a fight.
2: We have to stand up because Trump is really bullying us.
3: Giving in to him isn't going to make things get cheaper.
4: There's no point giving in now. We've still

0: planning a flight over that side of the Atlantic this winter, you may well be on one of these trial flights.
1: Great. Anything else going on this week?
0: Yeah, so there's this paper in Nature yesterday about what psychedelics do to the brain, which I think is very interesting because there's quite a body of evidence building that psychedelics have promise for the treatment of some psychiatric conditions. And we're still figuring out how best to do this and how to do it safely. It's obviously not something you should be administering yourself at home. There is this question of like, well, why? Why does taking something that makes you hallucinate solve some of these difficult psychiatric problems? And so one of the sort of leading ideas of this has been the entropic brain hypothesis. And this posits that psychedelics temporarily relax the organization of your brain and they make your brain activity more flexible. But how can that explain kind of profound experiences that have long-lasting effects on your sort of mindset and feelings? And so this new study sought to look at that. And it's pretty cool. They did brain imaging of 62 adults before and after taking psilocybin. And there were sort of two levels. They confirmed that, yes, psilocybin does desynchronize brain activity, which is what we thought. But it doesn't just push a chaos button and make everything more random in your brain, more entropic. They found that brain activity actually sort of tuned people in to their surrounding environments. And they found that the stronger that this effect was in a person, the more that person's mindset shifted and the more they felt life has meaning and these kinds of positive effects that can sometimes be reported with psychedelics. So there's something about if this pans out to be true, that you're kind of reorganizing brain activity rather than just throwing it into mayhem, that sounds slightly more promising.
1: Thank you very much, Penny. I'm now, after listening to that, going to go and unscramble my brain. But that's all we've got time for. It is goodbye from me and goodbye from you.
0: Goodbye.
1: You've been listening to BBC Inside Science with me, Tom Whipple.

0: and the industries that they depend on.
1: That includes improved income security for workers in hard-hit sectors. Jennifer Yoon, CBC News, Toronto.
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0: think SADC can definitely help improve security, but I wouldn't say it can completely guarantee security. The countries need to actually work together and implement those agreements.
1: The Durban summit ended with familiar commitment, deeper cooperation, stronger economies, and a promise to confront shared challenges. But as our guest made clear, the real test lies in implementation. So, what real challenges should SADC members look forward to? Will next year's summit revisit the same unresolved issues? 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This show was co-produced and edited by Eddie Micah Jr. And I am Ajua Tinkrama Domina. Bye for now.

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Something is happening in Dawson Creek. A wave of violence has swept over this community of just 13,000 people. 15 murders in the last 5 years.

Good morning, I'm Saroja Coelho, and this is CBC Radio 1. 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

Today on the New Yorker Radio Hour, John Lovett answers your questions and mine about the midterm elections and the presidential election to come. I'll also talk with Jessica Tarlov, a lonely liberal voice on Fox's talk show, The Five. That's all ahead today on the New Yorker Radio Hour.

0: tax on tips. But we, like good liberals, I think have ingested all of these learnings and have yet to spit something out that can win an election on our ideas and our merits and not just not being the other guy.
1: Jessica Tarlov, thanks so much.
0: Thank you for having me.
1: Jessica Tarlov is co-host of The Five on Fox News, as well as the podcast Raging Moderates with Scott Galloway. Her book is called I Disagree, Winning Arguments Without Losing Friends, and it's out in September. I'm David Remnick, and that's the New Yorker Radio Hour for today. Thanks for joining us. See you next time.
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3: 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I'm Saroja Coelho. CBC News is next.

0: Good morning, Liam.
1: Morning, Bill.
0: How are you?
1: Wet.
0: It's a damp one, I think.
1: I think that'll be a running theme.
0: I think that's the answer to every time someone calls in for the Mystery Vocalist Contest today, and I say, what's it like where you are?
1: Cold.
0: Wet.
1: Gray.
0: I wouldn't call it cold.
1: Yeah, it's pretty warm rain.
0: I did grab a hoodie on the way out, but this is Bill Roach weather. This is should have been born British, walk around for an hour in the warm rain kind of weather.
1: Well, the fog was pretty massive as I was coming in this morning as
0: well. I dig it. I had a little bit of a flashback, actually, as I started driving this morning. I kind of felt like Fiona. I don't want to say it out loud, but it had that kind of hurricane feeling. It was darker than dark, you know?
1: Oh, I get you.
0: I have a feeling it's like that all around the Maritimes. Maybe some listeners will hop on our Facebook page, give us some boots on the ground weather reports, see what it's like out there. Otherwise, if they take care of that, I'll take care of the music.
1: Sounds like a fair trade.
0: You gonna feed me?
1: Yep. Yeah.
0: We didn't have. Did you go and get ketchup yesterday?
1: I think. I'd have to double check.
0: Mm. All right. News coming up. Let's have a bite.
2: From CBC News, the world is sour. I'm Neil Kumar. Canadians are now coming to terms with the economic reality between Canada and the U.S. after trade negotiations failed on Friday. Prime Minister Mark Carney says America's demands were unfair and would have compromised Canadian sovereignty. So he pulled the plug on the talks, and so far his political opponents are all on side. Tom Perry has more.
3: We cannot accept what they've offered, and we will not give what they've asked.
4: Prime Minister Mark Carney laid out his reasons for walking away from talks and into a trade war with Canada's largest trading partner.
3: We were not prepared to compromise Canada's sovereignty or to undermine our key industries.
4: Carney says Canada and the

I'm Bill. That's Liam. Her name, Greg from accounting. Do us a favor. Get out there and have a wonderful Sunday. We'll see you back here for an all-new Weekend Mornings next Saturday.

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1: Something is happening in Dawson Creek. A wave of violence has swept over this community of just 13,000 people. 15 murders in the last 5 years.

0: get too much into the mechanics of it, but you know, the inference is that they really create an entire ecosystem from just the power of wanting.
1: Yeah, I want to get back to that later on, because that does very much shape the actual physical environment and the reality that they're living in, kind of how the relationship is going and how desire is made manifest. You've put women's desire specifically at the center of this novel. You know, we do inhabit both perspectives, but Clara,

0: has a few things in common. They're all over 40, they're all single, and they're all here hoping to meet someone in real life. So instead of swiping, it's small talk.
1: You any good at pool?
2: I'm terrible, absolutely terrible. So
1: take your time, somebody will help.
2: So I can miss every shot and nobody will hate me.
3: It's actually a great venue to come to.
2: Yeah?
3: Oh, you get to meet a lot of people.
2: That's what I heard. So many.

0: impose the tariff. So then we'll know. Do you think, Robert, that's a strategic window of time between now? Like, it could be Monday morning. I mean, it could be next week, but he's waiting. Why do you think?
1: Well, I think the strategy that David's implying here is really important because, tariffs as economic weapons